0: They out-hit him 5-4. But they couldn't string together the hits tonight. And in this series, they couldn't get the big hit when they needed it. They lose by one in the series opener. They lose again last night in a one-run game to the Atlanta Braves. And they lose 1-0 tonight. And what's interesting is all three games, the Dodgers had a runner in scoring position, a chance to just manufacture, try to push across a run. In the first two games, it was to take the lead late in the ball game. Tonight, it was the fourth inning. And you knew, 1-0 game at that point, Chris Sale's on the mound. Folks, he struck out 5 of the first 11 Dodgers that he faced. You know what kind of night it's going to be. A leadoff double for Mookie Betts in the fourth inning, and he gets stranded. Can't even get him over to third in that fourth inning. That has got to be a situation, and the Dodgers know it's a playoff-type atmosphere. It's a 1-0 game. Runs are at a premium. We got to do something to get him over to third base, and we got to try to get a sack fly, something to drive in that run and tie this up at one and make it a whole new game. But they couldn't. They strand Mookie Betts at second. That's where my frustration is right now, is the Dodgers' opportunity after opportunity in these three games, and they can't get the big hit. They can't deliver with Shohei Ohtani standing 90 feet away the other night in Atlanta with nobody out in the ninth inning. And they get zeros on the board late in the game in the series opener on Tuesday. They get zeros on the board in the ninth inning last night. And again tonight, the Dodgers just couldn't do anything offensively against Chris Sale. 866-987-2570. Dodgers baseball brought to you by Modelo. Modelo, the mark of a fighter. Now, the Dodgers at 80-54. Are three games back now in Milwaukee for the number one spot in the National League. And again, we all know it, they need one of the top two spots in order to not play in the wild card round. Well, right now, the Dodgers have a one-game lead over the Braves. That's it. The Dodgers had a four-game lead over Atlanta for the number two spot and had a chance to build on that, and they lose all three games. So now they're only one game up on Atlanta going into the final month here of the regular season. We'll hear from the manager, Dave Roberts, coming up in just a little bit. Also, in case you missed it, Tarek Skubal will join David Vasse on Dodgers on Deck, our pregame show. It was a great conversation, very candid conversation about his workout process, how he's incorporated yoga, but also Tarek Skubal's emotions going back to Detroit, where he pitched for so many years for the Tigers and gets traded at the deadline to the Dodgers. And now he's going back there and will get the start in the series opener against the Tigers tomorrow. So we'll hear from Tarek Skubal in that conversation with David Vasse coming up in just a little bit. Let's go out to the phone, though, because I know you Dodger fans want to weigh in, and I want to hear from you. 866-987-2570. Sam in Buena Park, start us off here on Dodger Talk on this Thursday night. How you doing, Sam?
1: Not too well, considering we just got swept. You know, I haven't called in a long time, but, yeah, you know, this all season long, the Dodgers haven't I don't even remember if we won a series against a winning team.
0: It's been a while.
1: Got swept by the Cubs. Yeah, so, you know, it's concerning, but luckily it's just a regular season. We just need to get in and, you know, get that the first two spots. So, you know, hopefully, you know, Will Smith missing is a big factor in, you know, producing runs. I think when he comes back, he's going to change the dynamic of our team. Otherwise, you know, he's our biggest reinforcement, and you know, hopefully Dalton Rushing can come off the bench during you know, the playoff time. Otherwise, you know, losing 1-0 is not too bad. You know, we pitched a good game, just and all three games we lost by one run, so it shows that you know, the games are ours to take. We just got to, you know, manufacture those runs, because that's what you know, World Series championships.
0: No doubt, Sam. I appreciate the phone call, Sam. I know where you're going, and I appreciate it, because I understand what you're saying. You lose 3 1-run games. You're right there in all three of those games, but you can't get the big hit. What was the difference between these three games and, I don't know, last year's postseason, the year before against the Yankees? The Dodgers got those hits. You know, and then hopefully in October, it flipped for the Dodgers. And I think we saw it a year ago. They struggled against the Brewers in the regular season. They struggled against Philadelphia. And then those matchups in the postseason, a lot of baseball pundits kept saying, well, you know what, they can't figure it out. They're not going to be able to go up against that pitching of Milwaukee or that big lineup of the Philadelphia Phillies. And the Dodgers got big hits. They played good defense. They got good pitching. And they got big hits when they needed them. Teoscar Hernandez, a home run against Philadelphia on the road, a 3-run home run late in the game. You know, we know what happened in Game 7 of the World Series with those great home runs, and then the game winner from Will Smith in extra innings. So they were able to do it in October. They just haven't been able to do it here against teams during the regular

0: regular season that are the better teams in baseball. I mean, the Dodgers in six series sweeps this year, eight series are against them, three Dodgers sweeps, and then they were victims of being swept by opponents three times. So you can kind of see where they're at in these tight series against better teams around baseball. They're falling short, whether it's against the Brewers losing three or four and now getting swept by the Atlanta Braves in all three games of this series. It's a, certainly a frustrating night all around for the Dodgers offensive. But again, Chris Sale was that good. A complete game, five-hitter, struck out 11, didn't walk anybody. The fastball was unhittable, and the slider was just absolutely like a cartoon curveball, just unhittable. He made the hitters of the Dodgers look silly tonight. Shohei Ohtani was swinging at pitches a foot outside the strike zone and then swinging at pitches a foot above the strike zone at 99 miles an hour. It's just one of those nights for the Dodgers offense in which they just got dominated by an opposing pitcher. And tonight it was Chris Sale who made them look foolish at the plate tonight. But you know what? Dodgers can get right back at it against the Tigers tomorrow night, and it's going to be a tough game, three-game series against the Tigers at Comerica Park. 866-987-2570. Charlie in El Cerrino is next up on Dodger Talk. How you doing, Charlie?
1: I'm doing great, Tim. Thanks for taking my call. You know, I just want to kind of reiterate, you know, we talk about how the Dodgers play chess and everyone else playing checkers. You know, I kind of feel losing to the Braves may be an advantage in the postseason, where the Braves are now five games ahead of the Phillies, where Phillies have been a threat in the postseason, and we're still one game ahead of the Braves. So kind of feel, you know, I don't think they strategically did it, but I don't know. You know, they didn't make any productive outs where we could have gotten, like, some sacrifice flies, some bunting, you know. So I just feel like trust the process. I think the Dodgers know exactly what they're doing. And when it comes postseason time, I think we'll know we'll be meeting up with the right team to match up.
0: We'll find out. We'll find out, Charlie. I appreciate the phone call. Thanks for checking in. 866-987-2570. Teoscar Hernandez, another 0-for tonight at the plate. The struggle is real for Teoscar Hernandez. And the landing pad here for him to figure it out and get right is getting shorter and shorter here with the regular season now, a month to go. In the regular season, he's got to figure it out. And tonight, he looked foolish at the plate from Chris Sale. And Chris Sale did that to a lot of the Dodger hitters tonight. So it wasn't just Teoscar Hernandez. But Teoscar Hernandez's struggles at the plate, whether it's a lefty, whether it's a righty, we've seen the defense last night with the ball in left field. He's got to clean it up. He's got to play better. There's no doubt about it. And he's working. He's trying to. He's the first guy to tell you he's not happy with his season. But the Dodgers really need to find out what he can do here the final month of this season, or they're going to have to start asking some questions, some legitimate questions when it gets to October. Is Kike Hernandez a better fit in left field? Is Teoscar Hernandez, in fact, the right guy to be in left field come the postseason? Carlos in Valencia, thanks for being patient. Welcome to Dodger Talk. After the Braves shut out the Dodgers tonight behind Chris Sale's five-hit complete game. How you doing there, Carlos?
2: Doing okay. You know, you guys are talking about they don't do great against, teams that are pretty good. Actually, since the All-Star break, these guys are 6-16 against teams with a 500 or better record. And and you can say they're just not playing good ball. But against teams that are below 500, they're 13-2 in that same span. Right. So, I mean, they're really, you know, this is real. And today, obviously, Chris Sale was dealing. And, you know, if it's a one-off, you say, you know, hats off to him. But this is happening way too often against the teams that they're probably going to play in the playoffs. Now, they've built a lot of equity, obviously. I mean, you know, two championships. So, but, I mean, winning three is really difficult.
0: Yeah.
2: And this is just an example of that.
0: No doubt. And it's a testament to how good this team is. That they've gotten this far, and still an 80-win season. They got a month to go, but as you mentioned, it's 6-16 against teams over 500. They're not winning those series because they're running into teams that have good pitching, and the Dodgers' offense has just not been up to par. You can win series against the Royals. You can beat the Rockies, no doubt about it. You can beat the Pirates and sweep them in three games, and I appreciate the phone call. But when it gets to these series where it's tighter, I mean, this did feel like a postseason series. All three games, one-run games, all three of them. And they had the atmosphere, a sellout crowd at Truist Park. They were behind their Braves all three games. And these kind of games are low scoring. These kind of games are tight. These kind of games, as we know in the last couple of postseasons, and the Dodgers are not strangers to this. This isn't an inexperienced team in postseason play. They know. They played in a Game 7 of a World Series last year with their backs up against the wall in the ninth inning. They know pressure. They know how high stakes it is comes October. So I expect this team to turn it up another notch. I expect this team to play at a different level when we got to October. I expect that. But right now, against the better teams in baseball, those teams are coming out and shoving against the Dodgers. And it's the offense. It's just plain and simple. I mean, look at the pitching in these last three games. It hasn't been bad. You know, you saw last night Sasaki get the blister and come out of the game. But the bullpen pitched well. Tonight, pitching into the seventh inning, Yamamoto gave up one run on four hits. Struck out eight. He gave the Dodgers every chance to win this baseball game, and they couldn't. 866-987-2570. Let's take one more call before we take a break. Let's go out to Edgar in Anaheim. Thanks for being patient, Edgar. How you doing?
3: Hey, guys. I think we're panicking a little bit here. I think we're panicking a little bit. You gotta have some confidence. You know, you got to realize the Braves, the other good team, the Brewers, they have one good pitcher, right? Moserowski and the guy that pitched against the Dodgers today. That's all they have. Eventually, all that's going to be exposed in the playoffs. It's going to be exposed. The Dodgers have more options, and it will show in a seven-game series. The best team will win, and it's going to be the Dodgers. We got to calm down a little bit. The one thing that does worry me, something that worries me, we have to match the other team's intensity because the Dodgers, right now, they're a huge target. Remember, nobody has ever won three World Series in a row in the National League. It's never happened. So this is not going to be a cakewalk. It's going to be hard. You got to expect every team we play, they're going to bring their A game.
0: No doubt. 100%. Every team is. It's the Pirates, the Royals, or it's the Atlanta Braves. And I appreciate the phone call, Edgar. Absolutely. The Dodgers know this. This isn't a secret. This isn't something that's catching up to them and catching them by surprise. They know. They're getting everybody's best shot. And they've weathered a lot of storms this season to get to 80 wins, to have an 8-game lead in the division, to be the second-best team in the National League. I don't think people are necessarily panicking, but the reality is they're 6-16 against teams over 500. And they're beating the teams that they're supposed to, but when they get to better teams like the Brewers and the Braves, who they're going to most likely see one or both in the postseason, they lose 3 or 4 to Milwaukee and they get swept by Atlanta. That's the reality of it. We'll take a break. We'll come back. We'll get to more of your phone calls. We'll hear from Tarek Skubal as well. Dodgers lose to the Braves. Tough one. Chris Sale shoved tonight. A complete game shutout, allowed 5 hits, struck out 11. He was really good to pick up his 13th win.
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0: 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Keyword home run into your name and you could win. Daniel's Jewelers own the dream. Chris Sale owned the Dodgers tonight, but you know what? The Dodgers lose all three games in Atlanta by one run in each game. Very easily could have flipped the other way for the Dodgers. As it is, the Dodgers now at 80-54 on the season as they head to Detroit for a three-game series against the Detroit Tigers. We'll hear from Tarek Skubal coming up in just a couple of minutes as he joined David Vasse on the pregame show. Let's go back out to the phones. My guy, Ken Newport Beach. How you doing, Ken?
13: Hey there. What's going on, Ken? Yeah, a little upset. Just a couple of stats here and there. Dodgers are 11-13 in the month of August. Mm-hmm. They're now 4 or 5 games under 500 with winning teams over 500 this year. Mm-hmm. The biggest problems they have, I'm going to talk about two, and then the third one that really bothers me. The Astros hitting 170 in the month of August.
0: Yeah.
13: Tucker, not much better. But you don't expect those guys to consistently hit, and they're not. Ohtani is a real problem for me. He's hitting .263 in the month of August with 28 strikeouts.
0: Mm.
13: And he looks terrible. He's swinging at pitches 2 feet away. He's letting balls go right down the middle. This is the worst I've seen him.
0: And you hope, Ken, that he figures it out come October. You hope these guys can turn it around. And I appreciate it, and I got to keep going, Ken, here. But I understand what you're saying. And I'm going to throw another one on top of that. Is that the fact that Freddie Freeman hasn't hit a home run since the 4th of July. There's no power there. This is a team that relies on slug. And when Freddie Freeman's not hitting home runs and Teoscar Hernandez is not hitting home runs and Shohei Ohtani's struggling the way he did tonight in this series and, as you mentioned, in his last 16 games, the struggle is real for this offense. You're relying on Tommy Edman to hit home runs, and Max Muncy can only save you so many times. And Kyle Tucker's struggles are real as well. So you're seeing it right now. I think the worst part for the Dodgers is a lot of guys are going through it. But you hope that they can get through, get to Labor Day, get to September, and hopefully turn things around here as they move forward into October. I believe they will. I believe they will put it all together. They've put together the defense for the most part. They've gotten better on the base running, and certainly the pitching has been really good as of late. Let's head back out to Atlanta. Let's hear from the Dodger manager, the Dodger manager Dave Roberts. Let's see what he has to say post-game after the Dodgers lose 1-0 to Chris Sale and the Atlanta Braves.
14: They went toe-to-toe. I thought Yoshi was great. Obviously, first pitch of the game, split, you know, get a strike, and Baldwin hits a homer, and that's all they did to threaten, and that's baseball. But I think total body of work, Yoshi was fantastic. And just tonight, you know, we ran into a buzzsaw. Chris Sale, I don't think he won his last, he lost his last three decisions, and so he brought it tonight, and you can see the velocity, the slider. You know, everything was working tonight, so he really couldn't threaten tonight. So it's just one of those games, but obviously, you know, you get swept, so it stings a little bit more on the back end of losing three in a row. But it's baseball, and it's one of those things where, as I was thinking about it tonight, it's, you know, the game tests you. And I think that this is one of those things that August is that third leg of a mile, and it's the hardest leg. And, you know, we got to, you know, get through it and grind. And there's a new series, a new team. We got Scuba going tomorrow. We just got to flush it. I wish we'd play better. I wish we'd have won the game. I wish we'd won the series. It didn't happen. But right now, there's nothing we can do but just go out there and keep trying to get better and win a baseball game. So it's going to be a quick turnaround. And like I said, we got to flush it and move on.
0: All right, there's the manager, Dave Roberts. He's absolutely right. Chris Sale was that good. You tip your cap to him. But now they got to turn around, and they can easily turn things around by winning the series or getting a sweep in Detroit against the Tigers this weekend, get back on track, and then get back home for the first homestand coming up here in September, which actually begins on the 31st and then continues here into the first week of September. 866-987-2570 is the phone number. Blake in Colorado. My God, Blake, thanks for being patient. How you doing, buddy?
15: Good. How are you doing today?
0: I'm a little frustrated. Blake, are you worried? Are you hitting the panic button yet?
15: Yeah, I'm getting a little worried because we got swept from the number two best team in baseball, number three best team in baseball.
0: Yeah. Yeah, it seems like when the Dodgers run into really good pitching, and they saw that in the Milwaukee Brewers series, they saw it in the Philadelphia Phillies series as well, and they saw it certainly in these three games against the Braves tonight in particular with Chris Sale, they struggle. You know, they get into these high-leverage games, you get into these tight contests where runs are at a premium, and the Dodgers just can't string together the hits.
15: Yeah, they can't.
0: Yeah. Well, it's off to Detroit now, Blake, and hopefully this team can turn things around, and no better guy to have on the mound than Tarek Skubal tomorrow in the series opener. Are you doing well other than that?
15: Yeah, hi. Do you see any changes coming as we spend a roster in September?
0: Well, I think they're going to add another arm. Probably Emmett Sheehan will get called up. And then they can only add two. Remember, you don't expand the rosters too much, but you can add two. So we'll see if Tibbs is a guy they bring up from AAA who's having a really good season as a outfielder and first baseman. We'll find out. Don't forget, Will Smith's going to come back for the next homestand, it looks like, as he continues to play well in AAA Oklahoma City on his rehab assignment. I appreciate the phone call, Blake. I'll be back on Sunday after the finale in Detroit. All right, my man?
15: Okay, talk to you Sunday. Bye.
0: All right, good talk to you. Real quick, let's say hi to Izzy. Izzy, how frustrated are you right now?
16: Very frustrated. I've been frustrated all year with the offense.
0: Yeah.
16: It was so right with the offense. And I don't know. I'm so disappointed about them losing to Atlanta. And please tell Manny P that it's not time to play the panic button.
0: Ooh.
16: Please, if it was the playoff, yeah, I would agree with that. But
0: yeah,
16: this isn't the playoff. But still, though, they are not playing well. They just got swept in Colorado. Oh. It's going to be hard sleeping the whole weekend. They've been I'm disappointed. I really thought it would at least win 2 out of 3. If they would have won 2 out of 3 last tonight, I would have been okay with it. But
0: right.
16: I don't know what to say anymore. I'm just so
0: I'm with you, Izzy. I'm with you. I'm frustrated. I'm at a loss for words, but unfortunately I can't be at a loss for words because I got to talk. And we got to talk here on Dodger Talk, and I appreciate it, Izzy. We'll check in with you soon. Thanks for checking in tonight. I get your frustration. The Dodgers need to turn things around offensively, and at this point it's now a collection of Dodger hitters that need to turn things around, from Shohei Ohtani to Kyle Tucker, who has struggled all season long, to Teoscar Hernandez, who, folks, the struggle is real for Teoscar Hernandez, who was 0-for-4 tonight with 2 strikeouts. They're going to have to make a decision. As I mentioned earlier, with Kike Hernandez able to play third base and left field, both right-handed hitters, Mr. October, Kike Hernandez, they're going to have to make a decision. What are they going to do come October in left field? Is Teoscar Hernandez going to play himself out of starting in left field and become a guy off the bench? He could if he continues to play the way he's playing defensively and the way he's not hitting at the plate. It's a real question. I think the Dodgers coaching staff, Dave Roberts, are going to have to start looking at is what to do in left field come October. So, yeah, the Dodgers got to flush this, as Dave Roberts said. I get what he's saying. And they're not going to see Chris Sale until the postseason. And then it'll be an adventure against him as well, because he's certainly one of the best pitchers in baseball, no doubt about it. What's frustrating is, think about it, the Dodgers actually out-hit the Braves tonight. Out-hit them 5-4. They just couldn't string together those five hits over nine innings. And one mistake, that's it, one mistake given up by Yamamoto on the first pitch he threw in the bottom of the first to Drake Baldwin. A splitter over the heart of the plate, and he took it deep into the chop house in right field. The only run of the game in a 1-0 Braves shutout as the Dodgers fall to 80-54. They get swept out of Atlanta. They're now three games back of Milwaukee for the top spot in the National League, and only one game up on Atlanta for the second spot in the National League. And again, the top two teams in the National League will get byes in the wild card round. Now it's off to Detroit for a three-game series. Skubal, Snell, and Glasnow will pitch this weekend at Comerica Park. Yes, the return of Tarek Skubal as he heads back to Detroit, where he came up and he pitched and won a Cy Young with the Detroit Tigers, traded to the Dodgers at the deadline, and now he's heading back. What are his emotions going in to this series against the Tigers? Well, on the pregame show earlier today, David Vasse caught up with Tarek Skubal.
17: What are your feelings? Do you have a little butterflies? Are you looking forward to it? I know you have to pitch tomorrow. How do you handle all this?
18: Yeah, I mean, the game of baseball is always is going to stay the game of baseball. You know, that's something that I pride myself on, is treating every game as if it's the same, you know. But you know, it's just I'm very familiar, obviously, with the stadium and all the guys across the way. And, you know, I look forward to seeing all those guys, too. You know, some of those guys are my, you know, my really good friends, and we're going to have relationships beyond baseball. So, I look forward to getting back there and, you know, pitching.
17: Freddie Freeman, since we're in Atlanta, when he first came back to Atlanta with the Dodgers, it was obviously an emotional return. He's a position player. He can do all that stuff. Do you feel like going back to Detroit will be a certain sense of closure for you?
18: I don't know. I'm not really looking for that either. You know, it's this sport. It's a business, right? And,
17: yeah.
18: Things happen. And I look forward to just competing with my teammates. That's kind of what I'm looking forward to.
17: When we're in Detroit, will you be ashamed of me? Will you deny me three times? Like, how will you embrace me in your former baseball home?
18: The same. No, yeah, when I get there, I'm going to act like I don't know anybody on the team. That's what I'm going to try and do. No, the same. I'm the same guy.
17: Tarek Skubal is our guest, and I've in the short time, I've gotten to really enjoy being around you, and I love the way that you talk the game. You said in your introductory press conference you'd be a weirdo and go watch other guys throw their bullpen sessions. I've noticed you go out there and watch Yamamoto, who's pitching tonight. So what have you taken away from watching Yamamoto and how he goes about his in-between starts preparation?
18: Yeah, his process is so special. It's so unique. It works for him. He's so methodical on every single time he throws the baseball. And, you know, even if it's just like warming up, you know, I feel like there's just the intent behind everything is special. The intent behind the way he warms up is directly correlated to how he throws the baseball. You know, it's just his whole process is pretty special, and that's something that I've taken away, is I should probably have a little bit more focus on my day-to-day throws, you know, on each and every throw, and the way he commands the baseball, there's no mistake, you know, there's no, like, he's not just gifted, I think he works his ass off to be able to do all those things, and he's become very good at commanding the baseball, and that's something that I would always love to get better at, and I've been fortunate enough to be able to pick his brain and kind of ask what he cues for this, cues for that, what he's thinking in this situation, and all that stuff. So I'm a big fan of how he goes about his business.
17: I saw you doing yoga in the clubhouse yesterday. When did you start to incorporate yoga?
18: It's not really yoga. It's just a warm-up.
17: That was yoga.
18: Certain positions are just good for your spine and good for your body and good for your hips, and you do those positions in yoga a lot for sure. But, yeah, it's just what works for me and gets me, you know, moving every single day to where I feel comfortable when I pick up a baseball, I'm ready to go.
17: So I don't want you to feel like you're in the shadow of Kershaw with me, but I spent every day for 15 years watching him, and he kind of went away from, you know, crushing in the weight room and then started to go to yoga and doing some of the moves that you did. Is that something that you've incorporated recently, or is that something that you always did?
18: Yeah, I think I've always done that preparation since 2018, really, since I got into pro ball, and then that routine has changed over time, but I've always had some sort of prep routine to get going. And as far as working out, you know, I don't really – I've also changed that a lot, made some adjustments on that aspect of how I treat my in-season lifts and when I work out, how I work out. All that stuff is very structured to what I think works for me and what keeps me fresh. And a lot of that changed after I had an injury in 23. You know, I changed my entire routine, and it's just made me feel fresher, you know, better in between starts, and I'm not so run down. And I just feel like I can, you know, be healthier and sustain some stuff. And you can kind of see it in my velocity. And obviously the results are the results. But just the way I feel every fifth day is really good, too. So that's how I know my process is the right thing for me. And it's always evolving, you know, with workload and all that stuff.
17: Hey, speaking of the results and velocity, in your last start at Dodger Stadium, it was impressive to watch you dig deep in the sixth and seventh innings over 100 pitches and dialing up what you were dialing up. Where does that come from? And I'm curious if you've ever pitched angry. Have you ever pitched angry?
18: I think there's always a little bit of edge. I don't know if it's anger, but there's always a little bit of edge, you know, when I pitch. You know, I don't know, you just kind of find some things, and sometimes you're frustrated with yourself, and that's all it takes. But yeah, I think, you know, sometimes there's times to kind of let it go and then get after it. And I think that I can do that throughout an entire game. You know, I can run it up to 100 in the first, and I can run it up to 100 at pitch, 100 plus. You know, I've always thought that that's the way that I play baseball, and, you know, it's the way that I prepare. It's the way it's the reason I do what all I, you know, everything that I do is so that way, when I'm out there, I feel confident in going out there and putting our team in a really good spot to win a game.
17: That's what's special about you and other guys that are at the top of your game. Obviously, everybody sees what you do when you're on the mound, but what's so special is the privilege of watching you and others go about your preparation to get to that point.
18: Yeah, no doubt. I think all the good ones have a really good process and a really good plan of what makes them good and what makes them tick. And each guy, the individual of each guy is going to be different, right? You know, what works for me isn't going to work for the next guy. You know, what works for Blake is not going to work for me. You know, what works for Glass. But I think that everyone has that process that they're super bought into, and they're almost stubborn to it, you know, and they just stick to it. Whether things are going well or things are going bad, they stick to it. They make these little micro adjustments, and then they turn into the player that you see every fifth day. And that's what I've noticed just being around really good players, and that's why I love being teammates with really good players, is you kind of just watch and feed and learn and listen and all those things. And I've been fortunate enough to have some really good managers too, you know, in my career, and some really good coaching that has kind of helped guide me and corral me and get my focus on what my focus needs to be. And
0: all right, well, there's Tarek Skubal with David Vasse earlier today on Dodgers on Deck. He makes his return back to Comerica Park. Yes, traded to the Dodgers at the deadline. Dodgers on this road trip heading back to Detroit for a three-game weekend series. And as it lines up, Tarek Skubal will make the start in the series opener against Drew Anderson tomorrow. And there was Tarek Skubal again with David Vasse earlier talking about what his feelings are going back to Detroit. Well, that's going to do it for Dodger Talk on this Thursday night. A rough night for the Dodgers as they get shut out by Chris Sale, a complete game five hitter, 11 strikeouts. Braves, a solo home run in the first. That's all they needed, though, from Drake Baldwin as they beat the Dodgers 1-0. Thanks to Colin Yee. Thanks to all you for being a part of the show.
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1: 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Let us know what you think. Subscribe, rate us. We'll love you forever and ever and ever. So here we are now, final game of the night in the NFL. We got finals everywhere. Browns blow out the Patriots 37-13.
2: 37.
1: Thanks to Dylan Gabriel's MVP preseason performance tonight. Three touchdowns for the Browns.
2: Big question for you.
1: Yeah.
2: Do you... No, I'm just kidding.
1: And a big question. Okay, what do you
2: Well, do you want to buy some...
1: You want to buy some Dylan Gabriel cards?
2: On the strength of that big performance?
1: There
2: Come on now.
1: There you go.
2: Get on in there.
1: Meanwhile, if you like field goals, you loved the Raiders and the 49ers.
2: Well, you what else do you want to see during a preseason game? You want to see a kicking contest.
1: Raiders field goal, take a 3-0 lead. Say, hey, we're starting to run up the score now. Second field goal to go up 6-0. But... the 49ers charging back, field goal, and another field goal. The Raiders answer, field goal to take the lead. The Niners answer, field goal. The Niners take the lead. The Raiders tie it up again. The Niners pull ahead with their fifth field goal. Their sixth field goal to salt it away, 18-12. That's excitement, Mike Harmon.
2: The under hit.
1: Yeah. Yeah. Unless you bet the under on total field goals.
2: Now, it would have been funny as hell if you'd gotten to the 35.5. With only just field goals.
1: Just needed two more.
2: It might be the worst beat in the history of gambling.
1: You just needed two more. Meanwhile, the late game right now, Rams and the Chargers. It's the Rams with a 10-7 lead so far. But the big splash play is this just a few moments ago from a duo that could be setting the AFC on fire this season.
3: Play action, climbs the pocket, takes a shot downfield, wide open, Quentin Johnston caught, touchdown, Chargers! 65 yards, Quentin Johnston from Justin Herbert. That makes you feel a little bit better.
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1: Chargers radio on the call there. Justin Herbert, 2 out of 3, 74 yards and a touchdown. He has given way since to Trey Lance. Actually make it 2 for 3, 74, that touchdown and a fumble.
2: Yeah.
1: Early on. But, okay. I've said before, right? We'll get to that really hot take coming. You're going to love it. It's going to be hard for me to not pick a Chargers-Rams Super Bowl this year. Like an all-LA Super Bowl in LA, right? That seems excessive, right? In the AFC, we've mentioned how wide open it is. The Chargers are loaded everywhere. They are absolutely loaded everywhere. As long as their offensive line is healthy, this is going to be a great season. The first year for Mike McDaniel with Justin Herbert, there's going to be great things. Again, health of the offensive line is a thing, but the Chargers really, they have everything else. And I know I feel like we've said this about the Chargers every year for the last 20 years. This is the most talented Charger roster that I've seen. Yes, every year the Chargers do a great job of amassing talent. They always do. But this is the year where they really should put it all together. Harbaugh's been there now for a couple of years. He's had a couple of years with everything. He's seen what works, what he needs. They have the running game they need. They have the receivers they need, the defense. They have the guy to turn Justin Herbert back into a guy who was periphery top 7 quarterback in the game a couple of years ago. I'm a firm believer that McDaniel's the guy to do that with Herbert, his footwork, everything else needed to make him that guy. So yeah, I am really big on the Chargers this year. Huge on the Chargers.
2: Well, biggest thing, right, is health for this team for several years, and that's been a staple of both Harbaugh brothers for years. What's going on in the training room and your philosophy, because you got guys missing a lot of time, because that happened to John a lot in Baltimore as well, particularly on the offensive line. Seems epidemic. And so when you talk about Slater and Alt, I mean, if they're there to stand as the bookends, everything can go right. Defensively, you need more out of Derwin James. Can he stay healthy for a full season? Khalil Mack, another year older. So a couple of your key contributors, you know, you're looking at squarely trying to set an over-under in terms of what they're going to be able to do. Quentin Johnston, who had the big catch here as well from Herbert, is a guy that's been on and off field. And in terms of his production the last couple of years, the ebb and flow. Is he truly going to be the number one guy this year? You're helped by the fact that there's no need to try to force feed Keenan Allen. He had his return, and you saw what that did to the production and the week-to-week viability of Ladd McConkey as a fantasy option, but also where he had full drives, where he didn't see an option. And at some point, you're not quite hitting the routes as hard, are you? Trey Harris, they're expecting more from him, particularly with McDaniel pulling the strings. I think that's the most exciting part of it, right? Well, is that he's a guy that seems renewed with the idea that he's got a quarterback that can make every throw. Because remember, he had to change things up in Miami for several years, Jason, in terms of what Tua was going to be able to deliver.
1: See, but here's the thing for the Chargers before we get to the NFC is that, yeah, defensively they got questions, but they were a middle of the pack to just below middle of the pack last year across the board offensively.
2: Mm-hmm.
1: This is going to be back to the Charger teams that we knew growing up that would put all kinds of points on the board and win shootouts. There's going to be
2: Jefferson Joyner.
1: There's going to be a lot. Oh yeah, Winslow Senior. Sure,
2: one of the greatest Stratomatic teams I ever played with.
1: This is going to be a year where you're going to see 38-35 Chargers win, 38-31, 35-30, 42-35. Like their offense is going to take a huge step this year because they have the right leadership there. Finally, they have all the talent. This is going to be a year. Hey. Chargers offense going to be the bell of the ball for everybody in fantasy, and that's what's going to bail them out. I don't expect a huge leap defensively, but just enough to – but offense, they're going to suddenly be – we are going to outscore you. We are going to take advantage of all our weapons where they are. Everything is in place for the Chargers.
2: Yeah, one of the things that is curious, though, is that we did have – while the substation didn't get him an injury when doing that joint practice with the 49ers did, and they lost their center for the season.
1: Yeah.
2: So we'll see how much that – hurts things early on, right? You changed out the interior, both your guard position. You brought in guys this offseason, and you have a new starting center. So I think that is something to watch.
1: Now, for the NFC, again, I say it's going to be hard to not pick a all-LA Super Bowl, right? The Rams are the odds-on favorite. It's hard to not pick the Rams. They were a great team last year. They added the best defensive player in the NFL, right? I mean, what can you say? You add a guy that's going to give you 20 sacks.
2: See, it all goes back to Jimmy Haslam and his
1: incompetence. Like, there's making moves in the offseason. They're saying, we're bringing in the best defensive player in the NFL who's going to give us 20 sacks. And oh, by the way, if Aaron Donald comes back and again, we've talked about this, it's going to be a slow play for him. You won't see him till the middle of the season so they can keep him healthy and keep him at the top level they can for the longest time. He's only going to be able to play a handful of games before he peters out. So you'll see him like middle towards the end of the year when he comes out, when he can really get back and be a force in the playoffs.
2: I really thought you were going to sell the return of Tutu Atwell.
1: Because you
2: have the Nacua situation that is under review. Yeah. So Roger Goodell has yet to really hand out any punishment for anything at this point, but the offseason of Nacua, certainly something with the move they made today to bring Atwell back.
1: It also feels right to bring Tutu Atwell back.
2: Doesn't it?
1: It feels right. Yeah. It feels right to bring him back. But if you're telling me I can't pick the Rams.
2: You can't pick the Rams.
1: Odds on fair. Why can't I? I'll do whatever I want to.
2: I said you can't pick the Rams.
1: If you're telling me I can't pick the Rams to go to the Super Bowl,
2: mm-hmm.
1: Wait till I tell you who I'd pick. I'd say, this is who I'm going to give you for the Super Bowl this year.
2: Are you going back-to-back with your guy, Sam?
1: No, come on. I'm not crazy. if you're looking at the teams and the NFC, you know, as far as wide open the AFC is, the NFC, a lot of teams that you look at the top that have the shortest odds all have questions, right? Different kinds of questions, but they all have questions. But if you're telling me who I can see ascending this year, building off of last year,
2: mm-hmm.
1: and just needing an average improvement on one side of the ball because the other side of the ball for them is extremely elite. If you're telling me I can't pick the Rams to go to the Super Bowl, I'm going to pick the Cowboys.
2: Look at you.
1: Right? You know how good their offense is. You know they kept everybody together. You know how elite it is. It's a great offense.
2: I like that backfield, Javonte Williams and Blue behind him.
1: I mean,
2: because you can't yell, you're my boy Blue. I mean, come on.
1: And I will say, Javonte Williams getting completely overdrafted in fantasy leagues, but that's okay.
2: Hey.
1: Overall, this offense is top of the league. And they're playing without a lot of expectations, which I think is good. Schottenheimer did a great job last year offensively coming in. Look, that's where his background is. You know, his offense coordinator with the Jets for a long time. This offense is loaded. They made enough moves defensively in the offseason. All you got to do if you're the Cowboys, you don't have to get to the top third of the league, top five of the league. You just got to get to the middle. You get to the middle and forget it. You're going to win games 35-21, 34-17, 34-20. That's what you're going to do. And with the draft, the offseason for the Cowboys, they certainly put themselves in place to do it. Whether it's Rashawn Gary, Jalen Thompson, drafting Caleb Downs, so I told you how much I love him as a player. You know, they signed Quinnen Williams to the big contract extension, second year now in the system in Dallas. This easily can be a league average unit, maybe a tiny bit better, but if they're a league average unit, yeah, they can go to the Super Bowl. Because all the other teams that you want to say that are sitting above them right now, they all have problems, right? Is Seattle as good as they were last year or better? No, they're probably not quite as good. The running game is not quite there. And Seattle also, last year was more of a moment in time. You saw the way they were able to take advantage of a lot of different situations. This is not a team that's set up for a big long run. Again, they stayed the same, if not got a little worse. Detroit has questions. Disappointing last year. You want to think that now new coaches, new everything. They still have the playmakers, but this is a three-year decline now for the Lions. All of a sudden, just because they're going to jump back up, the Lions have problems. Philadelphia has problems. There's a lot on Jalen Hurts' plate. He's a guy that's going to have to make a lot of plays. He's thrown a lot of picks in training camp, and the spin for the Eagles is, well, he's got to do this. He's got to make plays this season. Okay, is Jalen Hurts good enough to win games by himself, right? All of a sudden, the pressure is on him to do that. And the 49ers, that's the only team with more odds than the Cowboys. 49ers could be terrible. Their weapons are bad. They're an old team. Like, just because the 49ers have won every year, just like we said for the Bills, doesn't mean they're going to win every year. Because we've seen that. The Cowboys are ascending. Their offense is elite. I can see the improvements defensively not being too much to ask for because, again, you're not saying we need you to go out and win games. We need you to not go out and give up 30 points because we'll put 35 points on the board. This could be that Cowboys year that we've waited for so long. Not a lot of expectation. And again, I think that's great for the Cowboys. Have a little bit of a chip on your shoulder. America's team chip on their shoulder. I like the possibility and the potential. The ceiling of the Cowboys is a lot higher. If you're telling me I can't pick the Rams, I'll pick the Cowboys.
2: Did you already buy your greatest offense there is t-shirt?
1: Greatest offense there is, greater offense there ever will be. And then it's a picture of Geno Smith on the back.
2: I was going to say, Bret Hart's going to come and kick your ass if you go all the way.
1: not if I find a way to split money with him.
2: Well, of course, a couple extra dollars. Look, Ben Johnson said that they're breaking all the scoring records and they're running it up. So I don't know how you don't take the Bears.
1: Yeah, well, the thing is, I got concerns about it. We'll get to the Bears, next few days. But the Bears, hey, I love the Bears. Wide receiver-wise, we're going to find out about Caleb Williams this year. Like, 100%, we're going to find out just how good. Is he the guy that underachieved a little bit as a rookie? Is he the guy that was great last year? I'm a big believer in him. It's the era of good feeling. But, wow, man, you look at what they got at wide receiver, and suddenly it's, okay, we're going to find out if he can make everybody better.
2: I think Burden will be fine once he's healthy.
1: How is Bashnagel going to be? I don't know. How's Ken Marjoram going to be?
2: The greatest
1: I don't know.
2: Eye black ever. You want to get a Caboso reference?
1: How's Willie Gault going to be? I don't know.
2: He's just going to run really fast.
1: Okay, all right. How's Curtis Conway going to be? I don't know.
2: We'll have Dennis Gentry in the backfield.
1: Willie Gault's
2: alongside
1: gonna run really fast.
2: Well, that's what he did. And then you have Raymond Harris, the ultra back.
1: Boy, he's really fast.
2: Then we'll substitute, get a little Brad Buster in while we're at it. Yeah, we can do this all day long.
1: Neil Anderson, sure.
2: Yeah, like Anderson.
1: Sure.
2: Yeah. That was Jimmy the Greek's line. What do you think of the guy replacing Walter Payton? I like Anderson.
1: Willie Gault's going to be fast.
2: He's going to be fast.
1: What
2: he does.
1: Deep to him.
2: We got plenty of time to talk about the NFC. I hang a star on the Packers.
1: Okay.
2: Just saying, as a team that when we start going down the odds coming off the pack, literally, is they're at 22-1. They're just ahead of the Bears. It's the big Jordan Love question mark.
1: Yeah, that's what I mean. Like, right? I think there's two. Like I said,
2: like
1: we talked about
2: the receivers
1: Packers.
2: Are solid,
1: yeah,
2: but not great.
1: This is who they've
2: Can
1: been
2: Christian
1: for four
2: Watson
1: years.
2: Stay healthy.
1: They've settled into this, hey, we're good but not great. We've settled into Jordan Love is good but not great. The receivers are always going to be young and hopefully
2: well,
1: getting
2: Kraft
1: good.
2: Comes
1: right?
2: back.
1: You know, I mean, It's hard for me to suddenly say, okay, all of a sudden here, you're going to wait for Micah Parsons to
2: come
1: back.
2: You're also banking on Jerry Jones that not screw things up. Listen, so how dare you?
1: I'm going to be here until I'm not here anymore, just so you know. That's me with the Cowboy. Going to be here until I'm not here. It's one day I'm not going to be
2: here. And then that next day I'm a hologram.
1: One day I'm not going to be a hologram Jerry. I'll still own the team.
2: I'm still running stuff.
1: Yeah, can't you just picture that? You know, he said that today, Jerry Jones, like, I'm just going to own the team. There's no succession plan. Yeah. I'm here until I'm not here anymore. Like, it's going to be just like Star Wars, where Steven's Vader, and he's going to have questions, and hologram Jerry Jones is going to tell him what to do.
2: He's been taping responses and building the AI Jerry for all circumstances.
1: This Sith hood is too far over my head. I can't see you, Steven. What do we got? Yeah, just give him a lot of money. That's what I like to do. Just give him a lot of money.
2: If I got a chance to interview Jerry Jones, by the end of it, I'd be going, I need you to do one thing for me. And he'd look at me and go, I need you to yell, unlimited power!
1: Exit out by the Fresca exit, Swollen Dome, the Jason Smith Show with my best friend, Mike Harmon. There you go. My microphone's melting. The Cowboys, potentially a Super Bowl team.
2: We'll see what our friend has to say about that now, won't we?
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2: Taking them out one by one.
1: Pro Football Hall of Fame voter, longtime NFL insider Jason Cole stops by. All the latest on Fernando Mendoza, the Browns quarterback situation, and more. Keep it here. Jason and Mike, Fox.
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2: He is a Hall of Very Good voter. 33rd team. Check him out on Twitter at JasonCole62. Back after a week off with a cold or some kind of fever.
1: He's got a fever.
2: The only prescription was more cowbell, but now he is healthy and back and ready to go. J. Cole, what's happening, man? Welcome back.
15: Where's my intro music?
2: You missed last week. You're starting over again.
3: No.
1: Yeah, starting
3: That's
1: over
3: how
1: again.
3: This works.
1: That is how
3: I'm
1: it
3: your
1: works.
3: Number one, I'm your number one guest of all time.
1: Listen.
3: No, I'm not one of your favorites. I'm number one.
1: Listen, when Cal Ripken misses a game, his streak starts back over at one. Okay? That's how it goes.
3: I didn't say I was Cal Ripken, but I've been doing this show for 47 years.
2: It does sound right.
1: It's a long time. It's a long time.
3: Yes, it is. Things are beautiful. Things are beautiful because preseason is coming to an end. And you know what that means? We get like a week off.
1: It's weird how, because of the way the calendar this year, that there feels like there's like 2.5 weeks from the end of the preseason until the NFL starts. It's weird. It's a weird quirk this year.
3: Well, no, it was the same thing last year. But yeah, and it's been this way since I went 17 games. But
1: no, but not this long, though. This is like you're going like 12 days, 12 or 13 days.
3: I think the last year was the same, but it is a long time. I know that, you know, like the 49ers, you know, the 49ers are miserable because they're hating this Melbourne trip, so the Rams too. So they're all, they're,

0: quite a collection of guys who have done unseemly things. But this one is like, it is, it's so off the wall. I mean, it's just so off the wall of something that you would do. I mean, you know, like a billionaire getting caught in his car in a trailer. Like, it just boggles your mind that somebody would be this stupid. It really does. It really, who has the means to do pretty much anything they want with their life. And this is what they do. Like, what's going on in his head? That's all, yeah, that it's more than the criminal conduct. It's more than the embarrassment, but it's one of those things. It's like, where did your judgment go? Like, where, like, if you're his friend and you call him up at a certain point in the after his wallet, you just go, my buddy and I back in Gainesville, we were talking to each other about this and we said, man, if either one of us did this, the other one would call us up and go, dude, where's your head at right now? Like, we read about each other being in the newspaper doing something this stupid. We would call each other out going, you've got to be kidding me that you would do something this dumb. And we're not worth $10 billion or whatever Jed York is worth. So it just stuns me. That's all I can say. I'm literally stunned. Whether it deserves punishment or not, yeah, it deserves some form of punishment. What is it? It's not as bad as the punishment that he's going to have to deal with the humiliation that he's brought to himself, his family, and his team. You know, like, that's, he's going to be living with that one for years, and deservedly so.
1: Fair. But there you go. That was the story of the week, as we have the long wait for week one to come. But it looks like the Raiders have their solution. It'll be Captain Kirk when it's all said and done. Mendoza had his opportunity today, 8 of 15, another pick across the middle. Still got, it seems like he's adapting to game speed at the NFL level, at that second level there, J. Cole.
0: Yeah, I didn't have as many problems with the interception today and the overall play today. Was, you know, he'll get to the speed part of it. You know, the question is always, what's going to be the upside with him? Like, today's interception, if you want to critique it, is a much different play than the interception in the previous one. The previous one was a really bad play. Like, there's no excuse for that. Like, there are 15 things he should have done, you know, to remedy that play and even create a complete pass. This one is, you know, he steps into, you know, he makes a good play action fake, steps into the throw right on time. He delivers it high. So he's, you know, he's off target by about a foot and a half. It's got to be chest. That throw has to be chest high or lower, or it doesn't get thrown, right? You can't throw high over the middle in the middle of the field. You can throw high over the middle in the end zone at the back of the end zone. That's okay, because the ball is going to fall incomplete. But high over the middle in the middle of the field is an interception. So you can't do stuff like that. But the timing, the delivery, the velocity of the throw, I think the read, even in traffic, I like the read in traffic. I liked a lot of things about that play. And that's one where, okay, you go back and here, we learned something from this play. You know, you got to be a little bit more accurate, but you've done a lot of really positive things. The previous interception, there was nothing positive to take away from that other than you just got to make a better decision early on in the play. And you got to get rid of the ball somewhere, right? Like, you just, yeah, everything you did on that play was wrong. Most of what he did on this play, on the mistake, was right. The rest of the game, it's okay. You know, I just come back to, and this is what I've always thought about Mendoza, and this is why it's funny that he and Cousins are on the same team is how much better than Kirk Cousins is he going to be? Now, he should be by draft status much better, right? And you hope that, and you can see where that's going to be. But he may only be like a slight derivation better or worse than Kirk Cousins. And Kirk Cousins is like a league average quarterback, right? So that's what worries me about Mendoza. I think he's bigger. I think he's stronger. I think he's got a stronger arm. Like, there's a lot of

0: really positive things there. But I don't know that he's markedly better than Kirk Cousins. And that concerns me because that's a lot to invest in a quarterback and to say this is what we're going to be doing for the next 12 to 15 years.
1: No, J. Cole, this is where things work out great. If it doesn't, the Raiders will just be picking up at the top of the draft again next year. The same teams pick up at the top all the time. The Raiders, the Jets, the Browns.
0: The Jets.
1: They're all there at the top, man. They're all there.
0: This is the crew that you want to be with, the Raiders, the Browns, and the Jets.
1: I'm not saying you want to be there. I'm saying if you think, oh, certain teams, if we get the quarterback position wrong here at the top of the draft, we're just back there picking next year.
0: No. Next year, number one overall pick, the kid from Oregon, I guess, maybe it's going to be Arch Manning, whoever the quarterback is. That guy's going to Miami.
1: Oh, 100%, yes. Yeah.
0: That ain't even going to be close.
2: Yeah, we talked about it before, J. Cole. Yeah, 40-1 to win the division.
0: That's a bad roster, man.
1: How many games do you think Miami will win this year? Do they win? If I put the over-under at 2.5, what are you picking for Miami?
0: I got to pick the over.
1: They'll beat the Jets once. You know that's going to happen. So they'll beat the Jets once.
0: Yes. They shouldn't, but they will.
1: The other 16 games, if you put the 1.5 for the other 16 games, where are you going?
0: I was looking at their first six games. Like, they're on the road. Their first two games, they're on the road, like, in Vegas and San Francisco, and they're going to be coming. The only hope is that, you know, that the 49ers can be jet-lagged from the first week, even though they're going to have 10 days off. Like, that's their only hope of that being competitive. I feel bad. Malik Willis, there's some stuff there that you go, okay, you see some clips and things that are interesting, the live arm, all that kind of stuff. But, man, like, those receivers, Caleb Douglas, I mean, like, wow.
1: when you say we have two guys we took in the third round this year that are going to play big roles for us, it's like, oh, my goodness, really?
0: Well, I mean, it just tells you that you've got a massive rebuilding process, right? And maybe those players are good, and they're going to, and I will say this, those players are going to look better over the course of the season than they maybe really are because they're forced to play a lot. And, you know, when you give guys opportunities, they're going to put up enough good plays that it's going to look promising. But they have so much work on the depth of that roster to do. Like, this is like Jimmy Johnson going into Dallas and stripping down that roster to nothing and hoping that, you know, he's bringing out a lot of players. I mean, just tearing it down to the studs, man. I mean, it's wow. I'm like, wow. I thought I knew it was bad, but then I really took a good look at it this week and I was like, oh, wow. There are people in Cleveland going, we're better than that. And that doesn't happen very often in Cleveland. I mean, Jets fans are like, oh, we can bet the house on those two games. Now they're going to lose the house on one of them.
1: But they're
0: Jets fans, so they deserve it. So, yeah.
1: He's on Twitter at JasonCole62. That is at JasonCole62. Pro Football Hall of Fame.
0: One more thing.
1: Go ahead.
0: There's probably no Hall of Famers coming out of that. Even not very many Hall of Very Good coming off of this year's Dolphins roster.
1: Okay, all right, very good. How about Hall of Below Average? What about the Hall of Below Average? You had a lot of guys?
0: Yeah, that's sort of Harold Baines esque.
1: How dare you?
2: All right. Very good. You murderer. How dare you?
1: J. Cole, as always, buddy. Appreciate it, man. Enjoy the games this weekend. We'll talk to you.
0: I want my intro music back.
1: All right, man. Well, now you're back. What? We'll start your streak again. You get your intro music back.
0: I get intro music. At least I get, like, aha.
1: No, you're still.
0: I get aha. I get aha back. You know, like, yeah. I get my song with the cartoon back, something like that. Right?
1: We'll take it under advisement.
0: What was my original one?
1: I'm going to call Jim Porter and see what he thinks. Yeah, just so you know. There you go.
0: Don't tell Jim Porter. I want to keep my vote.
1: All right. See you, later. Buddy.
2: See you, buddy.
1: There goes J. Cole. He's very upset about his intro.
2: I tell you what.
3: People like their routines, man.
1: Let's find out what's trending right now in the wide world of sports from Martin Weiss, who just finished his fantasy draft, and he's taken Dylan Gabriel, number one overall. Congratulations.
4: You know, sincerely, with all the reporting around Tua Tagovailoa and the fact that Michael Penix was just recently in the last 7 days cleared to play 11-on-11, mm-hmm. what are the chances Dylan Gabriel ends up in Atlanta?
1: Oh,
4: just for a third
1: lefty? We're only taking lefty quarterbacks.
4: Former coach.
1: Jim Zorn will be the new OC to coach them. Yeah, 100%. Yeah, that's what we're going to do.
4: Start of the second half here in Los
1: Matt
4: Angeles.
1: Matt Leinart broadcast the games. He's the analyst. Yeah, only left-handed quarterbacks.
4: And plus, Deuce Stefanski is not the... It would be the funniest thing, but not the craziest thing to ever happen. 13-7 the score here. The Rams over the Chargers. Saw Ty Simpson in the first half. He was 18 for 23, 119 yards with the air and a touchdown. The Chargers played three quarterbacks in the first half. Justin Herbert had three pass attempts, 2 for 3, 74 yards, including a bomb to Quentin Johnston for a 65-yard touchdown. DJ Uiagalelei in now for Los Angeles. Well, the Chargers, that is, in Los Angeles against the Rams. The Bills beat the Steelers 28-27. Will Howard got the start. Pittsburgh went 9 for 15, 69 yards passing, 2 touchdowns and an interception. Drew Aller finished the game going 9 for 18. Kirk Cousins got the start for the Raiders against the 49ers. Mendoza threw an interception in his first drive of the game, finishing 7 for 14 for 57 yards. And that pick, San Francisco won a field goal fest 18-12. Dylan Gabriel started for Cleveland with Shedeur Sanders and Deshaun Watson both out of the lineup. Gabriel, 3 touchdown passes, 12 for 15, 186 yards. The Browns won 37-13. Major League Baseball, right now the San Francisco Giants lead the Arizona Diamondbacks 2-1 in the seventh inning. Chris Sale pitched a complete game shutout with 11 strikeouts as the Braves beat the Dodgers 1-0. Cardinals snap a 5-game losing streak, beating the Orioles 7-5. Astros take a 1-game lead in the AL West with a 5-1 win over the Yankees, and then some blowouts. The Royals pounded the Blue Jays 13-2. Nationals 7-1 over the Rockies, and the Brewers blew out the Mets 8-2.
2: Yeah, well.
4: Yeah, what can you do?
2: I mean, what is that? 25 starts with 3 or fewer earned runs allowed. Can't stop the Miz.
4: One way to look.
1: I've seen it a lot. It's okay. It's okay. Thank you, Martin.
2: You're just the next.
1: Coming up next, an NFL story. I've been waiting to talk about this all day because there's going to be a soundbite you're going to hear from a head coach that's going to land with such a thud. You're going to hear the thud when we play it. It's a must-listen radio coming up next right here. Jason and Mike, Fox Sports Radio.

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0: The home stretch is here.
2: Clear to land. No one did it. Turn my four. Clear to land.
0: I mean, we got dudes already handing out awards.
3: PCA is the favorite. He is the North Star.
0: And even looking ahead to next season.
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0: Sad. I know. 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
24: Jason Smith Show with my best friend, Mike Harmon. Oh, yeah. So, the last 24 hours, this has started to gain a lot of attention. The Untold documentary on Netflix, reflecting on Vince Young, former national champion,
25: right?
24: The Texas Rookie of the Year in the NFL with the Titans, had a big, long career. Untold is the documentary, and this little bit is gaining a lot of attention because of how Jeff Fisher, his former coach with the Titans, responded to Vince Young sending him a letter. Now, the relationship between the two of them, when Vince Young was there, and it was Vince Young and Chris Johnson, you thought, wow, this backfield is going to run the NFL for years. Their speed, their ability didn't work out. They won some games, didn't really see the overall fruits of the labor with Vince Young at quarterback. And so this part of the documentary is really interesting because it's Vince Young is asked about your relationship with Jeff Fisher because, you know, look, like I said, these two butted heads a lot. Mm-hmm. You know, they didn't get along all the time. And Vince Young is asked about a letter that he wrote to Jeff Fisher years ago talking about apologizing for what happened, how he wished things went better. So you're going to hear Vince Young talk about the letter he wrote, and then it's going to go to a producer asking Jeff Fisher, hey, did you get a letter from Vince Young? And wait till you hear why Jeff Fisher didn't respond to Vince Young's letter. Again, this is from the Untold documentary on Vince Young.
26: You know, I didn't want to leave anything open. No rooms open. So I was like, I hope you could forgive me for how I handle a lot of things with the Titans. So that's why I sent him that letter.
27: Yeah, he sent me a letter.
28: Yeah. Why didn't you write it back?
27: You know, he spelled my name wrong, so I didn't know that it had come from him. I guess in retrospect, it would have been nice to give him about spelling my name wrong, you know?
24: I didn't write Vince Young back because he spelled my name wrong when he wrote me a letter. Spelled my name. Now, maybe it was Jeff and he put one F because one of my good friends has one F in his name. Maybe Fisher was F-I-S-C-H-E-R.
25: Yeah, yeah.
24: You know, I don't know. But to hear that from Jeff Fisher when he said that, you could just hear the thud in the room where everybody watching that just says, really? Really? Because let's take it for, you know, there's one of two ways. Either he didn't write him back because he was pissed off he got his name wrong and didn't spell his name right. Right? I'm mad that you, as your coach, you can't get my name right. I'm not writing you back.
25: Respect and all of that. Yeah.
24: Or it's, as he said, I wasn't sure it was him because he spelled my name wrong. Right? That's a thing where if you get a letter from a guy and you're not sure if it's Vince Young, as a coach, You kind of, it's on you to reach out and go, hey, Vince, did you write me this letter about, I got a letter. I think it's from you. Was it you? You could have reached out to Vince Young if you wanted to and said, hey, did you write me a letter? All of this stuff, right? But he didn't.
25: But I don't
24: he
25: understand.
24: Just decided to,
25: but I don't
24: to,
25: even understand.
24: I'm not going to write back.
25: If I misspelled your name, I don't know it's from you.
24: Way to go, coach. I mean, that's where...
0: But, like, I don't... That logic just fails for me in and of itself, that, right? Like, no, that line.
24: And that's why Jeff Fisher, that embarrasses the coaching profession, his response to Vince Young. Whether you're mad the guy spelled your name... You know what? People spell stuff wrong. As insistent as I am on spelling, I let a lot of that go because I know not everybody is insistent as a speller I am. Spelling is not a real indicator of intelligence. Some people can spell great. Some people can't. I spell really good. And I'm always paranoid about spelling stuff, but I get that's not everybody. But no matter what, this is for the coach to be the bigger person. And if you're a player, I get that you had loggerheads with the guy and all this, but if he's reaching out, you don't know what kind of pain he's in. You don't know what he wants. I want to make things right. What wrong is there to get back with him and talk to him about it? This is embarrassing for the coaching profession, that because you're a coach, right? Just because you're not coaching the guy doesn't mean you're not still a coach, right? Doesn't mean you're always going to be identified as head coach Jeff Fisher. And to say, yeah, he spelled my name wrong. I just blew it off because he spelled my name wrong, right? I mean, and if stuff went really bad, then that's where you say, hey, Vince, I get you reaching out, but you did this, this, this, and this pissed me off, and you ruined it. You could say, but to blow it off, like, that's not what coaches do. I'm sorry. Coaches just do not do that. I was embarrassed for the coaching profession there because I heard the thud when he said, well, he spelled my name wrong. Wow.
0: And then there's really, that man? Pause where he's like, okay.
24: Wow. Yeah, no one laughed. The producer didn't laugh. There was nothing else.
0: But that's just like, wait, so embarrassing. But was he going for a line there? Because, I mean, the first time I heard it, it's like, Was that supposed to be funny? Because he looks pissed off as he says it, so it's not reading that way. And then he pauses, said the I wasn't sure it was from him, which is just silly logic. But it's the opportunity for closure. Clearly, you're still miffed at him for opportunities you think you had as a coach, player combination of heights you should have achieved, and greatness that could have been had if he'd been more dedicated to the craft, that it reflected on you. A reminder that he then went on to a pretty good run for a while, and until he had the "I'm not going 7-9" speech.
24: Yeah, I mean, he was a head coach in the NFL for almost 20 years, yeah. Right? Like, this is where
0: competition can be.
24: You had a career, man. It's not like something happened and you didn't have a career, yeah. And Vince Young screwed you out of it. You had a career, man, and you want to say the guy spelled my name wrong? Like, I get it. That could irk you, but you got to move past that as a coach, man. I'm sorry. He failed the coaching profession with that response. Really? Guy reached out and you couldn't get back to him. Hey, I spelled my name wrong.
0: Fail.
24: It's embarrassing. Exit out by Fresca. Exit Swollen Dome. Jason Smith, Mike Harmon coming up next. Hey, did we just get news on a big quarterback derby in the NFL? Jason and Mike Fox. We are.
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1: 13-7 in the preseason battle of LA, the Rams and the Chargers. DJ Uiagalelei in for the Chargers at quarterback. Matthew Caldwell in for the Rams. We did see Justin Herbert get some action today. He made it count 2 for 3, 74 yards, including a 65-yard touchdown pass to Quinston Johnston. Ty Simpson started the first half for the Rams. He finished 18 for 23, 119 through the air, and a touchdown. The Giants lead the Diamondbacks 2-1 that game in the bottom of the eighth inning. Elsewhere in preseason football, the Bills beat the Steelers 28-27. Will Howard with the start, 2 touchdowns, 1 interception, finished 9 for 15, 69 yards passing. Kirk Cousins got the start for the Raiders against the 49ers. Fernando Mendoza came in, played the second quarter, got an interception in his first drive of the game, finished 7 for 14, 57 yards. Chris Sale threw a complete game shutout, 11 strikeouts. Dodgers and the Braves, Atlanta 1-0. I'm Martin Weiss.
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0: Dominating.
24: Don't forget, you can watch us as well. 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Like it, subscribe, let us know what you think. You love the takes, you agree, you disagree. Again, just search Jason Smith Show on YouTube. You'll get all our content, new videos, new stuff goes up there all the time. Mike and I love putting this out for you every single night. So right now, the nightcap in the NFL.
0: Nightcap. I could go for a nightcap.
24: 4.5 to go in the third quarter, the late game. The Rams lead the Chargers 13-7. Had a couple of big plays early. Had a Justin Herbert fumble that set the Rams up for a field goal. Then you had a Justin Herbert bomb for a touchdown to Quentin Johnston, who beat a whole bunch of guys that aren't going to play in the regular season.
0: Fair.
24: He hasn't been that wide open since the playoff with TCU 3 years ago.
0: No, this is true. And the other side of that was Justin Herbert will never see a pocket that clean again in his life.
24: No, that was like, wow, man. Look,
0: he's looking around like, all right, hey, yeah. I could stride into this. I don't even have to really do the run up and heave because it's so easy.
24: 65-yard touchdown to Quentin Johnston. But again, it's the Rams with the lead 13-7 late in the third quarter. We'll have more on this game coming up in a few minutes. But the marquee game of the night tonight, because we're waiting to see how is the quarterback derby with the Raiders going to be decided.
0: Mm-hmm.
24: Kirk Cousins started, gave way to Fernando Mendoza. It was last week that Raiders head coach Clint Kubiak said, yeah, let's keep it going one more week. What do you think, guys? One more week. And he decided that this is how it's going to go into tonight. So, with a big performance tonight, Fernando Mendoza had a chance to seize the starting quarterback job away from Kirk Cousins. Now, Cousins started, and he was fine, right? It wasn't like Cousins was awful. Cousins was what you would think he would be. Wasn't really, didn't go crazy, didn't go up and down the field a lot, but Cousins, 8 out of 11, 51 yards, completely okay. Here's how Fernando Mendoza's night went for the Raiders.
2: Third, and he led him to a national championship anyway, over the middle, through the hands of Naylor, intercepted. Tatum McFarlane off of the pinball, and he's finally brought down by his former Niner teammate, Spencer Burford. Naylor couldn't handle it, it's a 16-yard return the other direction.
24: Raiders radio on the call, an interception. He was also sacked twice tonight. He was the only Raiders quarterback who got sacked. Now, this pass, this wasn't, oh my God, what a horrible pass.
0: Mm-hmm.
24: It looked like a little bit on Naylor. He took a chance. I mean, you know, we talked about this the opening of the show. Hey, when you miss over the middle of the field, it's going to be an interception.
0: Yep.
24: Right? You miss over the middle, it's going to be an interception. And a whole summer comes down to, what are we going to hear from Raiders head coach Clint Kubiak following the game? Is he going to say, we're going to keep it going another week? Going to try to schedule another game?
0: Oh, yeah. Scrimmage.
24: Let's get a scrimmage going. We're doing another joint practice
0: with
24: somebody.
0: We got a couple of weeks before we got to play live. Yeah. Let's get a scrimmage in.
24: We're going to head up to the CFL. We're going to play some games. These teams are all rolling through here now. Yeah, we're going to. How is he going to decide things? Without making it official, this is what Raiders head coach Clint Kubiak had to say moments ago about Fernando Mendoza's performance tonight and overall in the preseason.
3: He needs another three preseason games. You know, all those rookies do. Now that the season's starting, you know, the practice reps get smaller, and that's just life. But us as coaches, we got to get him ready to play, keep developing him. It's his reps. It's learning from Kirk's reps, from Aiden's reps. You know, very valuable for him to get all those reps. You know, I'd love to play him the whole game. But, you know, there's other guys that we want to get looked at. But I thought overall this preseason that, you know, we got him plenty of time. And I'm happy where he's at, but we just got to keep pushing him to be better.
24: So, without saying so, this tells me Kirk Cousins is your starting quarterback beginning of the season for the Raiders.
0: I like that he always wraps it in a big hug and always includes Aiden O'Connell.
24: He needs
0: no matter what he's talking about.
24: Don't forget
0: about Aiden's
24: reps. Don't forget, we got him here. He's, oh, yes, I remember Aiden O'Connell. Yes, yes, yes. But just by opening by saying he needs another three preseason games,
0: mm-hmm.
24: He left the door open for Mendoza, and Mendoza decided, not only am I going to not walk through the door, I'm going to close the door, lock it, and stay on the other side. That was it. And this is why I've gone all the way around from being optimistic about Mendoza to now I'm worried again. And I think that this is a red flag that a guy taken number one overall in the draft is not going to start week one for the Raiders. They came in with a plan, Kirk Cousins to Mendoza. Okay, now when that plan comes about, many teams run things different ways. It could be this is a guy that's going to start for the first couple of games until our guy is ready to take over. This guy's going to start this year. The other player's not ready yet. But really, this was, okay, maybe you are just trying to keep the pressure off of Mendoza, allowing him to get to the NFL without all the spotlight on him, learning his own pace. Kirk Cousins is going to start now, in theory, the starter in name at least. You get to last week where Mendoza has a less than stellar second game. Really good first game. Mm-hmm. Less than stellar second game. This is where if you are Clint Kubiak and you're thinking, okay, this is what I'm going to say. Kirk Cousins is our guy. Mendoza's not starting. But I've said this from the beginning. Kirk has had the reps with the ones, but Mendoza bringing along. But no, instead, he talked about how the quarterback derby was open. Nobody ever thought it was open. When he said that last week, I remember going, he's never said at all during the preseason that these guys are jockeying to start a quarterback.
0: Yeah, I don't remember ever hearing the word derby.
24: Kirk is the one. Kirk is with the ones. All these guys are going to get reps with the ones, but Kirk is our one, right? Now, all of a sudden, we're going to keep it going another week. Now, I'm thinking, oh, wow, they really don't want to put Kirk Cousins out there because they saw what Mendoza looked like tonight, and they're keeping the door. They want Mendoza to win the job, and he comes up tonight, and clearly it looks like he needs more time. Again, held onto the ball a little bit too long, bad pass. Not anything that makes you think, boy, this guy's an absolute bust, but it's a red flag where a quarterback taken with the first overall pick, 20 guys in the history of the NFL, quarterbacks been taken number one overall pick, they've all started. Five or six guys taken number one overall did not start week one, right? Five or six guys, that's it. You're talking about Baker Mayfield, who didn't start week one for the Browns, and I don't believe Jared Goff started week one.
0: Jeff Fisher did not start.
24: I'm not going 7-9.
0: I actually saw Goff play against Colin Kaepernick
24: and
0: at
24: some
0: point.
24: And as you saw for Jared Goff, he was overdrafted. He needed to be in bubble wrap, all these things. Outside of that, you got to go back 20 years to guys taken number one overall that didn't start week one, right? You're going back to Eli. You're back to Michael Vick. You're back in 2004, 2005, 2006.
0: And 2007 was Jamarcus because he had the contract.
24: And so when all of these, especially now in the NFL, when you are so incredibly quarterback driven, you're taking number one overall. You should be starting. I'm not saying the Raiders had a bad plan with what they did. Kirk Cousins is here. Mendoza, you need a guy that's going to show him the way, a guy that's going to shield him from the pressure, at least in training camp when I'm starting. I'm not saying that was a bad plan, but in the end, you're expecting it to be kind of a fixed competition where, hey, at the end of the summer, we can't deny Mendoza. He's out there. He's going to be our guy, right? Cousins, you're worried about the offensive line? He's a statue in the pocket. Mendoza can get outside the pocket, can make some plays. The fact that he threw the job open for Mendoza to win and he didn't do it, that's a big red flag, man. So you combine that with the fact that that six out of every seven guys taken number one overall start right away, and you're talking about two guys in the last 20 years that didn't. Suddenly I'm back to being concerned about Mendoza and the kind of quarterback he's going to be. The ceiling for him now, too, I kind of feel like I did about Trevor Lawrence when Lawrence, after his first couple of years, was, hey, guys, we're only getting so much out of Trevor Lawrence, right? Not exactly year four, year five now. Did have a big year last year and got way overpaid. But overall, Trevor Lawrence has never really lived up to that billing, and we've kind of had to change around how we thought of him and where his ceiling was. Now, that's the thing. You never want to be able to do that, never want to have to do that to a guy taken this early, we got to change their ceiling. But you are changing the ceiling of Fernando Mendoza now, and that is a huge red flag.
0: No, I think you just, that you're in the staging room. The higher ceiling's still back over there once you walk through that door and he gets to start. I think you have the enviable position, because I think there's a bunch of teams that wish they had this with younger quarterbacks. I don't know. I look at the Titans last year with Cam Ward and maybe some others, where it's like, you know, we have no choice but to put this guy out on the field, but we know he's not ready and it's going to be bad and it's going to reflect badly on us and he's going to have to wear it. Not that Mendoza doesn't have the intestinal fortitude and mental acuity to deal with all of that, but you brought in Cousins, and again, it's not much money for them. They've got a weird structure to it that if things broke poorly in every way, shape, and form, that he's got an option next March. But I would have to assume that by that point, you've decided, all right, Mendoza's ready. Here's the key, the keys to the car. Kirk, congratulations on a job done. We watched him run around a little bit tonight. Mendoza, couple of plays. And I think this is where the question is when you're talking about mobility, where when you have that ability to make and escape plays, and we saw him do it in college, that maybe you're leaning on that a little bit more than you should. And maybe that's something Kubiak and the coaching staff is seeing, that it's like, all right, he's not standing in on all these. And then he's still high and late over the middle, right? That game speed thing that we were talking about a little bit earlier, that you're still waiting for that to click. So maybe a couple of weeks of still getting some reps, watching Cousins in action, that you can bring it along slower, because he's still your guy, right? This is still the big push for the Raiders long term, but it's building blocks. You're still building that squad around him.
24: See, I don't know, man, because I see a week ago it was, hey, he did some really good things, we're going to keep this thing open another week. And after tonight it was, he needs three more preseason games. Whoa. So he was that close last week, so one game, bad game tonight means he needs another. He's so far away.
0: He's just saying we don't have any more preseason games, so I can't kick that can down the road. I do like your roundabout earlier, because you realize, you know, it's either a cul-de-sac or a roundabout. It's like, yeah, started here. Like, yeah, we went around. It's like, hey, here's hope. Here's optimism. Mm-hmm. Nope, we're not getting off of that exit. Let's just keep circling back.
24: Like, I always go back to, boy, do the Raiders know what they're doing? Because the message from last week to this week is 180 degrees on him. Bad week last week. No, we love the guy. We're going to keep it going another week. This week, oh, another three games. They all need it. He needs to work on stuff, all the stuff. Well, okay, man. So were you lying last week or are you lying this week? Like, no, when were you lying to us?
0: But it's something you and I have talked about a bunch. I want to know, like, where the divide is in the thought process, right? Is it ownership and Brady who's saying, hey, we bring him along at this pace, and here's the long-term benefit of doing it, versus Kubiak would rather just rip the Band-Aid off and just see what he's got? I mean, I want to know where the meeting of the minds is here, which is also part of the Kubiak speaking points after each of these games, right? To where it gets kind of flustered and to where there's not a lot of consistency. Because Mendoza has led 5 scoring drives during the preseason. We remember that Darty threw the first week over the middle, nice timing, good zip on the ball, mm-hmm, all of that. The interceptions, they're late, they're high. So either you're looking at it going, he's going to put our guys in the hospital, or he's going to turn the ball over a lot because he's late trying to work the middle of the field.
24: But I think it's more of just a gut reaction too. If you say, after watching Mendoza in the preseason, is he ready to start week one? And the answer is no, it's not. Mainly because I don't know that he's ready mentally for the uptick in competition and what, mm-hmm, the other teams are going to do. Granted, you're not going to open any easier than you are week one.
0: Well, but they're also not going to see the vanilla that you do during the preseason.
24: So
0: right?
24: if he doesn't look like he's ready in the preseason, what makes you think suddenly when the footballs fly for real, he's going to be there? That's concerning. If he played well in the preseason and if he had 3 games like he had, were all like his first game, and they still said Kirk Cousins is the starter, you would say, well, what are we doing? He's obviously ready. Again, it depends. If you play really well, if he played well in the preseason, I would say, all right, well, this is their plan. I can disagree, mm-hmm, with it, but they're sticking to it. But the fact is the guy had one good game. Then there was one game of him on tape. And now against backups, he's really struggling. So, I mean, that again, that's another big part of a red flag where, boy, the guy's not ready. You can't say he's ready to start the regular season, because I think he would turn the ball over a lot. He would get sacked a lot, and you're worried the first 4 games, you would have to Jared Goff him, which was, things got so advanced for him, the Rams had to sit him down and say, we can't play you the rest of this year. We need you to get right mentally and be in a great place, and you're not there. And that's what would happen to Mendoza if they put him out first week of the season. And again, since that's the case, red flag.
0: I still also go back to, it was an indictment, now that we learned a little bit more about what a red ass Jeff Fisher is, about the way he handled that season, which is a whole other. I had problems with it as it occurred back in 2016. I'll raise my hand on it again now. But for this, you had a couple of drops. You took the sacks. I mean, there's a lot to it. we talked for 15 minutes. I'll just summarize thusly. Raiders.
24: Exit out by DeFresca. Exit Swollen Dome. The Jason Smith Show with my best friend, Mike Harmon. We got more NFL on the way. Coming up next, a real live NFL succession story.
0: Yeah.
24: And I mean, like, with the word succession in it and everything.
0: How about that?
24: That's next. Jason and Mike Fox.
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33: Did you know that you can find the best clips
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0: Oh, 5 second dance party. Let it wash over you.
1: Concrete jungle where dreams are made of. There's nothing you can't do. Now you're in New York, New York, New York.
0: He was arrested shortly thereafter for disorderly conduct and carrying a criminal tool.
2: I'm going to tell you something that,
0: no,
2: I could say that. No, I could say, okay, this. I could say this. And it's weird because I didn't, it's something that happened today and, you know, Chris just happened to play that. There's going to be a documentary on the Knicks championship, which will be one of like, you know, 70. And it's going to have me singing.
0: Is that right?
2: Yes, I was.
0: Did you get to sit out in a,
2: I found out today,
0: dimly lit room as well? Like, no, you were getting sweated out by Sipowicz. So what were you? What was going through your head in that moment?
2: Nothing was going through my head because the Knicks just won. So me singing that is gonna be in the documentary.
0: So they reached out to get permission.
2: I said, yeah, of course.
0: Yeah, sure. Yeah.
2: Am I gonna? You want me to be on?
0: Am I gonna be on a shirt?
2: Sing it with Alicia Keys. You want me to do the duet? Like, because I'll do her song of it. You know, the song she did the year after when she did it for her own album. And she did it at the parade when I cried. Oh, yeah. Yeah. I said, yeah. No, I could do that shit. No. We're just gonna use this. Oh, okay. All right, that's fine.
0: I recreate it? My voice is a little stronger.
2: That's fine. Yeah. No. And you know, thinking about that,
0: I'm still as emotional.
2: It's very emotional.
0: I can see it in your face right now. You're having flash.
2: It is, because, you know, and I say this, and this is probably the best way to say this. Sometimes in sports, teams win a forever championship where it's celebrated and it's talked about like it happened yesterday for 30, 40, 50 years.
0: Right? I don't know anything about that.
2: When the Red Sox won, like, they're still celebrating the first World Series.
0: Sure.
2: The Red Sox won back in 2000 for all the documentaries, all this. Certain titles are forever. And the Knicks title is a forever title. Not just the fact that Knicks won, they broke the drought, but everything that went along with it, the incredible comeback, biggest comeback in finals history, Jalen Brunson, the way the celebrity fans, Ben Stiller's going to have a documentary on this. It's a forever championship. It will be looked back at, like I said, in 30 years, people will talk about the Knicks winning like it happened a few days ago. It's a forever championship. And I'm thinking about that today, going, it doesn't matter if they don't win this year. It doesn't matter. I mean, they're probably, look, last eight times teams have won, haven't won the next year. But overall, I'm saying this championship is forever. This is a forever championship that we're always going to look back. It's one of the top five finals moments of all time. OG Anunoby's tipping. Like, this is going to live forever.
0: Well, I showed you the win that someone got in the card world today. They ordered a five pack of a Topps Now, and they got the one of one dual signed Brunson and Roman Reigns.
2: Yeah, it's nice.
0: His was the OTC, and
2: right. What did Brunson say?
0: King of New York,
2: yeah,
0: baby.
2: Look at me.
0: Yeah,
2: so I'm the king of New York.
0: Nice return on investment when he goes if he goes to sell that thing, but. You know, we're trading on the 85 Bears forever.
2: Mm-hmm.
0: Every once in a while, there's the discussion of, well, what the hell happened that you didn't?